Antonio Vivaldi's Concerto in A Major, also called The Cuckoo, because Vivaldi wrote all these repeating, bouncing two-note musical figures in the first movement that sound a lot like the calling of the bird out in nature. He had several of these pieces, which were very popular in England, where he wrote them reflective of nature. We're going to move back to Mozart. I don't usually play as much Mozart as I have today, but I've discovered that horn concerto CD with Lowell Greer, the horn soloist, and I absolutely love it. So we are going to play another horn concerto by Mozart in E-flat major. This is number 3. We played number 2 earlier. Same soloist, Lowell Greer.

That was Mozart's Horn Concerto in E flat major, number 3. He wrote 3 pieces, concertos for horn in E flat and another in D, as performed by Lowell Greer, an American horn player who went on to have a very illustrious career, not only in performance, but in education as well. He was playing with the Philharmonia Baroque Orchestra. We're going to shift to a composer that was said to have bridged the gap between the late Romantic and early modern era, Friedrich Delius. We're going to listen to his sonata in 1 movement for cello and piano.

think you can certainly hear both the influence of the Romantic era and that of the modern era in the piece we just listened to by Friedrich Delius. It's a sonata in one movement for cello and piano. And before the break, if you weren't listening in, I mentioned that this composer sort of bridges that gap between the Romantic and early modern era. And you can certainly hear it, expressive and emotive, but also loose in its structure. We're going to go to a German composer now, Carl Maria von Weber. His Invitation to Dance, as performed by pianist Laura Downs.

Pianist Laura Downs tickling the keys in that piece by Carl Maria von Weber. If you are listening today, my name is Chelsea Duvall, and I am covering for Henry McNulty. You're listening to SPR Classical. We're going to close up this period of time together with a piece by a French composer, Jules Messonnier. His Meditation is performed by Anne-Sophie Mutter.

You just enjoyed Meditation by Jules Massenet, French composer. My name is Chelsea Duvall. You have been listening to SPR Classics.

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I want to thank you for tuning in. I really appreciate it. Your regular host, Henry McNulty, will be back strong and better than ever on Monday, but I will be covering for him tomorrow afternoon. So please tune in. Join me again as we explore some amazing classical music. Thank you for listening to SPR Classical.

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0: The Folk Suite, No. 4, by William Grant Still. Antonin Dvorak throws a hissy fit, coming up next.
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0: Antonin Dvorak might strike you as one of those composers who was blessedly free of drama. He mostly kept his head down, applied himself to writing his fantastic music. Well, everyone's got a line, and Dvorak's got crossed when the quartet he dedicated this music to tried it out, decided they didn't like it. They said it had a, quote, lack of quartet style. Ooh, them fighting words. Dvorak was so mad he tore out the title page, which probably had the dedication on it. So nobody knows how this piece actually begins. Happily, some enterprising folk took a stab at reconstructing it in 1929. And here it is, the String Quartet No. 5.

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0: The Choral Scholars of University College Dublin, featuring soprano Emily Doyle, also featuring cellist Emma Jane Murphy, Desmond Early on the podium, Sun and Moon and Stars by Bill Whalen. 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
0: Art can save lives. I think we all know this. Along those same lines, it can also save your sanity. Many of us turn to the arts over the pandemic lockdown. In related news, if you happen to be overseas when the pandemic hit, how did that go for you? Were you homesick? Or maybe you were thrilled to be overseas? Rebecca Clark fell squarely into the former camp, less than thrilled. She was trapped overseas during World War II. She came to America to spend 3 months, ended up being over 3 years. London was being evacuated. She couldn't get a visa. She stayed with her two brothers' families, which included 8 children. Yikes. She'd been on a long hiatus from composing, but she jumped back in, I imagine, with both feet. Here's her piece, Midsummer Moon.

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A friend said to me recently, life's simply not complete without music. I couldn't agree more. That's why if you're a parent, you probably have the same urge as I do, which is to at least try some kind of music lessons for your kid. Sure, it's hard when life is so busy. But could you imagine actively discouraging their interest in music? This composer couldn't pursue music until after her mother died, because her mom was dead set against it.

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0: Eliza in Ascot. It's by Frederick Lowe and performed there by pianist Jenny Lynn. If you hear a performance that you really like, but you don't catch what it is, you want to know who wrote it or who performed that, you can find out with our on-air playlist. That is online at yourclassical.org. I'm Jalene Kahn, and it's great to have your company.
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0: Music like that is a great introduction to the Baroque period of classical music by Johann Sebastian Bach, Brandenburg Concerto No. 5. We heard the ensemble Arion, conducted by Jaap ter Linden, and a few soloists on that recording, flutist Claire Guimond, violinist Chantal Remillard, and playing harpsichord was Hank Knox on Music Through the Night. Anytime you're curious about a piece of music, check out our on-air playlist for more information at yourclassical.org.
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0: The first movement from Symphony No. 1 by Johan Svendsen. Bjarte Ingeset conducted the Bournemouth Symphony Orchestra. I'm Jalene Kahn. Thanks a lot for listening with me.
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0: 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That was the Moscow Chamber Orchestra, Konstantin Orbelian.
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Flowers from Froso, Entry to the Summer Meadow, that composed by Wilhelm Petersen Berger. Okukamu conducted the Helsingborg Symphony Orchestra.

0: Violinist Lisa Batiashvili was the star there with the Dresden State Orchestra. Christian Tilemann conducted Johannes Brahms' Violin Concerto, third movement.
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0: Procesión del Rocío. Joaquín Turina composed that. That was the Bamberg Symphony Orchestra.
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0: Mozart's Piano Sonata number 16, Never a Dull Moment. Víkingur Ólafsson soloed through that. Coming up next, we'll have Haydn Wood and a very influential German composer, or Swedish, excuse me, who was beloved by another influential German composer. That's what I wanted to say.
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0: And there you have the finale to the Second Symphony, composed by the Swedish composer Nils Gade. Nemi Järvi conducted the Stockholm Sinfonietta, published on the heels of his massive international success, the First Symphony in C minor, and establishing him as a legitimate symphonist.
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0: An American in Paris, masterpiece of George Gershwin. That was Eric Kunzel conducting the Cincinnati Pops Orchestra. The Chevalier swaggers our way next.
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0: Symphony No. 1, Slavonskaya, first movement that was composed by Alexander Glazunov. We heard José Serebrière conducting the Royal Scottish National Orchestra. I'm Kevin O'Connor. It's yourclassical.org.
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Good morning and welcome to Morning Classical here on SPR Classical. My name is Alex Barkley. I'm filling in for Jim Tevenin this morning. For a quick look at our weather in the area, it looks like we're hitting the last of maybe the warm streak for a while. Here in Spokane, Coeur d'Alene area, also in Colville-Omac, looks like about 85s for the high, Pullman 82, hotter down in Lewiston at 89, 83 in St. Mary's. By the afternoon, looks like we're going to have some increased smoke and some haziness because the winds are going to start picking up as a cold front starts coming in from the northwest. It's going to be cooling things down for us a little bit. High winds also Saturday afternoon, wind gusts up to 25 miles an hour. All of these winds are leading to a red flag warning. Let's see, up near Chelan. Temperatures will be coming down into the 70s, the low 70s by Friday, and we'll stick that way pretty much through the weekend. Highs picking up about into the 70s on Sunday, on Wednesday and Thursday, maybe even a chance of rain. So some breaks coming in our heat for the summer. For our first piece this morning, we're going to take a look at Bach's Concerto in D minor for three keyboards, but with a decidedly 20th century twist. In this 1989 recording, jazz pianist and arranger Bob James Guer and Suhr Pekanil transformed Bach's three harpsichord concerto with synthesizers and computer-assisted orchestration. James essentially asks, what happens when Baroque counterpoint meets the recording studio? The result preserves Bach's intricate interplay while giving the accompaniment an entirely different sonic palette. You can hear the three keyboards passing ideas amongst themselves while the synthesized textures create an almost futuristic backdrop.

Johann Sebastian Bach's Concerto for Three Keyboards with the orchestration and MIDI sequencing by Bob James. Steve Reich's New York Counterpoint from 1985 was written specifically for clarinetist Richard Stoltzman, who gave its premiere at New York's Avery Fisher Hall in 1986. Reich had Stoltzman essentially play a clarinet choir by himself. He recorded 10 clarinet and bass clarinet parts, then performed an 11th part live against the tape. The result is that the music feels remarkably urban, layered and rhythmic and constantly in motion. There's even a touch of jazz influence in its syncopation. You can hear how the bass clarinets subtly shift the accents beneath an unchanging pattern, making the rhythm seem to move when, technically, it hasn't.

0: Steve Rice, New York Counterpoint, with Richard Stoltzman playing 11 clarinets.
1: You've been listening to SPR Classical, but as a wise man once said, man cannot live on music alone. 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
0: Gabriel Fauré wrote his second cello sonata in 1921, when he was in his mid-70s and increasingly affected by hearing loss. The work has an unusual origin. Fauré had been commissioned to write a funeral march for the centenary of Napoleon's death, and that solemn music eventually became the sonata's central andante. Rather than remaining gloomy, though, the sonata moves in between introspection and remarkable energy. It was premiered in 1922, and you can hear Fauré's subtle contrapuntal skill in the opening movement, where the cello and the piano continually exchange the musical lead.

Gabriel Fauré's Sonata No. 2 for cello and piano, with Ina Esther Jost Benassasan on cello and Alan Sternfield on piano. William Walton wrote Crown Imperial in 1937 for the coronation of King George VI. Although it wasn't actually performed at the ceremony, it was commissioned for the coronation celebrations and later became closely associated with British royal occasions. The title comes from a poem by William Dunbar, and Walton gives the music exactly the sort of ceremonial confidence you might expect. Blazing brass, brilliant percussion, and a big, unmistakably British orchestral sound. Beneath all that pageantry, though, there's considerable rhythmic sophistication. You can hear Walton shifting between bold march rhythms and lyrical passages before the music gathers itself for that triumphant final statement.

William Walton's Crown Imperial, A Coronation March, performed here by the Trumpeters and Band of the Royal Military School of Music.

0: and Edvard Grieg's Arietta to take us to the top of the hour. It's 9 o'clock here in Spokane. Thank you for joining me on SPR Classical. 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
1: Welcome to the Poetry Moment. I'm Anastasia Stigl, reading my own poem, Vanilla Will Always Smell Like You. Vanilla will always smell like you, he who forced often said to me. 10 years later, I wonder if that is true. Back then, I'd imagine him passing the candle aisle, hall in hand, swooning from the brief interaction of smelling me. I now work on a college campus where at least one girl in every group smells of vanilla. I used to be that girl. Truthfully, I fell in love with him when I was that girl because he was charismatic. There were moments of kindness. He'd let me pop the pimples on his back, encouraged me to write, gave me a journal full of handwritten love letters when I boarded a plane to spend the summer in Portugal, a journal to thumb through when I felt homesick. He gave to the houseless, even when fines, tickets, bail piled and piled and piled. Back when I smelled of vanilla, it seemed so clear as to why I love him. Now, I try to stay away from vanilla in fear that I will be reminded. I wear lush, the smell of weather turning. That was Vanilla Will Always Smell Like You by Anastasia Stigl from Tears, Bra, and All, published by Girl Noise Porous. Thank you for listening.
0: Antonin Dvorak originally conceived these four romantic pieces in 1887 as a violin sonata, but apparently decided that the music worked better without quite so much structural ambition. He reduced the work to four compact pieces, each with its own character, from lyrical and introspective to more animated. The music shows Dvorak's gift for melody without requiring a full orchestra or an enormous emotional investment from the listener. You can hear the violin and the piano constantly trading expressive roles, particularly in the final piece, where a simple melodic idea gradually gathers surprising momentum.

Antonin Dvorak's Quartet in E-flat Major for Piano and Strings, with Emmanuel Axe on piano, Isaac Stern on violin, Jamie Laredo on viola, and Yo-Yo Ma on cello. Felix Mendelssohn wrote his second string quartet in 1845, near the end of his life, and it's a fascinating mixture of refinement and restless energy. The scoring adds a second viola to the usual string quartet lineup, giving the ensemble a richer, darker middle register. Mendelssohn dedicated the work to his friend and violinist, Ferdinand David, though the premiere was given privately, with Mendelssohn himself apparently dissatisfied enough to revise the piece afterwards. You can hear his contrapuntal instincts at work throughout, especially as the short musical ideas dart between the five instruments, creating a conversation that rarely sets still.

Felix Mendelssohn's Quintet for Strings, No. 2 in B-flat Major, performed here by the string quintet Larche Budelli. John Adams wrote The Chairman's Dances in 1985 as an outtake from his opera Nixon and China. The opera tells the story of President Richard Nixon's 1972 visit to China, and this orchestral piece was originally intended to accompany a scene in which Madame Mao dances with the chairman of the Communist Party, Mao Zedong. Adams eventually cut the scene, but wisely decided the music was too good to throw away. Its pulsing rhythms and layered orchestral patterns are characteristic of his minimalist style, but there's also a distinctly sensuous quality. You can hear the music gradually accumulate layers until the orchestra seems to be dancing on its own.

0: That was The Chairman Dances by John Adams, performed by the Baltimore Symphony Orchestra. You're listening to SPR Classical. We can be heard at KSFC Spokane at 91.9, KXJO St. Mary's at 92.1, and KPEY Colville at 88.9. My name is Alex Barkley. Thank you for joining me this morning. It's time now for our arts calendar for Thursday, August 27th. 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With community always at the heart of her work, Kel focuses primarily on photorealistic landscapes of daily, reoccurring life scenes and what Hudson refers to as mind cities, aerial communities that she builds from memories. From 11 a.m. to 6 p.m. at the Entropy Gallery at 101 North Stevens Street in Spokane, their website, explodingstars.com. And the Methow Valley Jazz Festival. The Methow Valley Jazz Festival presents Jovino Santos Necto and the Jenny Zhu and Ben Feldman duo. Jovino is one of the greatest Brazilian musicians on the scene today. Husband and wife jazz power couple Jenny and Ben are back for their third visit to the city. 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
0: 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Igor Stravinsky wrote his Symphony in Three Movements in 1942 to 1945 during his years in Hollywood, and the work reflects the unsettled atmosphere of war.

Igor Stravinsky conducting his own Symphony in Three Movements, performed here by the Columbia Symphony Orchestra. Next up, a piece from an interesting-looking album that I found this morning, American Icons by Michael Daugherty. The track I will play, La Tombe de Liberace, is a wickedly playful musical tribute to pianist and entertainer Liberace, whose flamboyant performances made him one of the most recognizable figures in American popular culture. The title deliberately borrows the French tradition of tombeau, a musical memorial, and gives it a decidedly campy twist. Rather than treating its subject with solemn reverence, the piece plays with the extravagant gestures associated with Liberace and the world of show business. You can hear that theatrical spirit in the contrast between elegant, almost salon-like passages and the sudden flashes of musical excess, appropriate for a man who never believed that too much was quite enough.

And my apologies, I got my disc players mixed up, and so there was the first movement of Stravinsky's Symphony in Three Movements, conducted by Stravinsky. Now we'll try to move on to what I was trying to play, Michael Daugherty's La Tombo de Liberace.

Michael Dougherty's Tableau de Les Tableaux de Liberace, performed by Paul Crosley on piano and the London Sinfonietta. Edvard Grieg captures the Norwegian landscape in Peace of the Woods, one of the lyric pieces for piano. This title is almost a description of the music itself, quiet, spacious, and gently contemplative rather than a grandly picturesque. Grieg had remarkable abilities to suggest an entire landscape with very little material, using harmony and rhythm as much as melody to create atmosphere. There's something distinctly Scandinavian about its restraint. The forest doesn't need to announce itself with trumpets. You can hear the melody emerge quietly above the accompaniment, giving the impression of stillness with just enough movement to keep the woods alive.

0: Peace of the Woods, lovely piece by Edvard Grieg from his collection Lyric Pieces, played by Daniel Gortler here on Music for your Thursday morning on the stations of SPR Classical. I'm Jim Tevenin. Thanks so much to Alex Barclay for filling in on very short notice this morning here at KSFC Spokane, KXJO St. Mary's, and KPBY Colville. We get support from you, our listener members, and the Listening Room at Hamilton Studio, a performance venue for local and touring talent. 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More at hamilton.live. Well, it's time for the Guitar Hour again here on SPR Classical, and is our want. Michael Millam is in the studio with me, and we are about to set sail on a six-stringed... We're not going to do that one right now. We're going to set sail on our six-string Voyager. Sorry, that's the best I could come up with on short notice.
1: Say that three times fast. Six-string, set sail.
0: I'll stop embarrassing myself now. Go ahead.
1: That's a great tongue twister. That reminds me of my favorite tongue twister of all time. I tell all my classes this. It's just two words. You can say it on your own time. Give it a shot on your own time. First word is Irish. Not too hard. Second word is wristwatch. Go ahead while Jim and I bring up our fantasy recital here. We're going to continue in the idea of these themed and recitals by time period. When we left off, we were moving from the late Romantic and doing a little bit of Spanish nationalist music of the time, and we'll stick with that. We're going to recruit Manuel Barreco as our guitarist for this week's recital, and we'll start with sort of something from your neck of the woods, Jim. Pianist Joaquin Malats, arranged by Tárrega. We'll be listening to the Serenata Espanola, which everybody's going to recognize, and then the Serenata Andaluz, which is a lesser-known transcription. Sort of fun. So that's arranged by Tárrega. And I should mention that this is from Manuel Barreco's album called simply Tárrega, but it has an exclamation point at the end. That's important if you're looking for it.
0: Very contemporary.
1: Very contemporary. And then as long as we have Tárrega spooled up, godfather of the classical guitar that he is, we'll listen to his own compositions, some short preludes. Preludio is number one in D minor, number two in A minor, and finally number five in E major. So a little bit of piano music transcribed for the guitar, and then a little bit of guitar music by Tárrega, played here again by Manuel Barreco.

beautiful and sensitive playing by guitarist Manuel Perico from his album Tarraga, with an exclamation point after Tarraga's name. We first heard the music of Joaquin Molats arranged by Tarraga back in the day, contemporaries, Serenata Española and Serenata Andaluz. Now, that second one, not often heard. Lovely. And then Francisco Tarraga's own works, a few miniatures for the guitar, Preludio number 1 in D minor, number 2 in A minor, and then that lovely plaintive piece in E major. We're going to stick with the all-star and bring Julian back in, Julian Bream. From the essential Julian Bream, we'll do a little bit of music of Villa-Lobos. Villa-Lobos, born in 1887. From his seminal 12 etudes, we'll listen to Julian playing 7, 8, and 12 in E major, C sharp minor, and A minor, respectively, and subtitled Tre Anime Piumoso for the first one, and then Moderato, and then finally number 12 is Anime. And check out this opening scale on number 7, Julian Bream. People often say that he was a guy with feel, and others had technique. He had technique. Let's have a listen.

0: Three Etudes by Itra Villa-Lobos, numbers 7, 8, and 12 from a collection of 12 Etudes. And they were played on this disc by the world-famed Julian Bream. Spectacular playing of some very, very difficult stuff. But again, that's the point.
1: They are Etudes, after all.
0: Mm-hmm. Indeed. And you heard Etudes, and now you can go practice those in your own little corner as you continue listening to the Guitar Hour on the stations of SPR Classical. Michael, where to next?
1: Well, we've managed to do our due diligence to the Spanish nationalist music and sort of the late Romantic, early 20th century, so we're now free to explore some modern things. You have to have some cool new music to prove that you're a budding concert artist. And so we'll listen to who was at the time a budding concert artist, Elena Papandreou, as this recording from her Naxos Laureate series. She was the GFA Concert Artist winner in 1995. And for her debut recording, she chose, she's Greek, and she chose some music composed by her countryman, a fellow named Nikos Mamagakis, interesting fellow, born 1929. And I quote, he was a composer and actor known for a number of films as well as some guitar music. So from his folk dance suite, we'll be listening to, and bear with me, Greece not my strong point, but Phi Boumis, Hasapiko, followed by Zymbikiko number 1, and then Siftetali, and then Zymbikiko number 2. Have to have two Zymbikikos, and then Karsalamas. So a folk dance suite composed of Greek folk dances by Nikos Mamagakis, actor-composer played by up-and-coming artist at the time, Elena Papandreou. Let's have a listen to this unique piece of modern music.

guitarist Elena Papandreou from her Naxos album. Plays the music of countryman Nikos Mamagaikas, born in 1929 in Greece. We heard from the folk dance suite, Hasapiko Movement 1, Simba Kiko Number 1, Sif Teteli, Simba Kiko Number 2, and finally that last movement, Karsalamas. Interesting music, not often heard. I'm glad we had a chance to hear that, and thank you, Elena, for that. We'll stick with Elena Papandreou and do music of Roland Dion. This is a little bit better known piece. Born in 1959, Tunisian-French classical guitarist and composer. Phenomenal composer and guitarist both. This is one of his sort of showstopper encore pieces. Saudade Number 3. I'll spell that for you. S-A-U-D-A-D-E, but pronounced Saudade because it's Portuguese. Well-known piece in drop D. Let's have Elena play music of Roland Dion now.

Elena Papandreou playing music of guitarist composer Roland Dion, the famous Sodagy No. 3. What a journey. Fun, modern music. Great recital fodder for people that are interested. Not too challenging a piece, actually, for all the complexity you hear in that. Definitely recommended. Also recommended is Salil Rafiq Kaya, Turkish-American virtuoso. I saw on the Facebook announcement just this month, has been hired as the director of guitar studies at William Patterson University. His countryman, Carlo Domeniconi, needs no introduction, famous for Koyun Baba, among other things. From the album Carlo Domeniconi Guitar Music, we'll be listening to variations on an Anatolian folk song, Opus 15, and then we'll move from there to Minya, which is variations on a Japanese folk song. Theme and variations making return. Here we go, Anatolian folk song and Japanese folk song played by phenomenal virtuoso Salil Rafiq Kaya.

0: guitarist Salil Rafiq Kaya plays Turkish music for us, music of Carlo Domeniconi. We first heard variations on an Anatolian folk song, and this is from Marius Uzun Bins Eriyodayam is the original folk song by Asik Vesel. I only know that because I used to play that piece. And then Minyo, a little bit of trivia. Minyo, the Japanese word, translates into German as Volkslied, and that's where it came from. It was Japan's translation of the German folk tradition as they absorb more Western musical concepts in our classical music in the 1890s. And so that was variations on a Japanese folk song, which would be a minyo, not necessarily the minyo. And I think that's what we've got for the guitar. Or do we have time to sneak one more in?
1: I do believe we can do that.
0: The aforementioned Turkish folk song, Uzun Bins Eriyodayam, Salik Rafiq Kaya just did a few licks on it, almost like a ringtone. So let's take about a 40-minute or 40-second listen to the original theme.

0: And unfortunately, we can't go any further than that. That was a fascinating little excursion into kind of bent notes, little playing with quarter tones and all the rest. Nice selection of things today, Michael. Thank you.
1: It was my pleasure. Thanks for having me.
0: All right. You have been listening to the Guitar Hour on the stations of SPR Classical. By name, KSFC Spokane, FM 91.9, KXJO St. Mary's 92.1, and KPBY Colville at 88.9. 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And we are very proud of the Guitar Hour, a very long and storied history, and certainly in most capable hands now with Michael Millam. Tune in again next time for another edition of the Guitar Hour here on SPR Classical.

0: So proud of his mother's Spanish heritage, therefore his, Maurice Ravel and the Rhapsody Espanol. That was the Boston Symphony Orchestra playing that, and they were led by Charles Munch. Thanks for joining me on this Thursday. I'm Lynn Werfel.
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When this concerto premiered in 1924, some people didn't quite get what Igor Stravinsky was doing. Where are the strings? What had he done with the strings? Is this concerto complete without them? What is happening? Stravinsky quickly realized he needed to clarify. Strings and piano, said he, a sound scraped and a sound struck do not sound well together. Piano and winds, sounds struck and blown, do. Thus, his concerto used a concert band instead of the expected full symphony orchestra. From APM American Public Media, this is Performance Today. I'm Valerie Kaler. On the way, Stravinsky's rarely performed concerto for piano and winds. Kirill Gerstein plays that Stravinsky later this hour. Right now, here's a pre-encore from Gerstein. Claude Debussy had not composed much at the start of World War I in 1914, but after he escaped wartime Paris and moved to a small village in Normandy, he had a burst of desperate activity in 1915, and he wrote several works for piano. Kirill Gerstein is fascinated by these late wartime pieces. Here he is playing an etude by Claude Debussy.

Taylor, it's great to have you along for our musical adventures and discoveries. Romanian composer George Enescu was a notorious perfectionist. His desire to get everything just so resulted in a fairly small output of published works. That perfectionist streak came out in the annotations, articulations, and other instructions he wrote into his music. Sometimes a single note will have half a dozen articulation marks. Much of that specificity is an attempt to get a classical violinist to sound like a village fiddler. Romanian violinist Rimas Azoidse said that Enescu was not at all concerned with getting his music performed often. Quote, he was interested in performances that really capture the spirit. He made the pieces very difficult with good reason, so that no mediocre violinist or pianist could ever tackle them. We've got excellent players at hand for this, Enescu. Violinist Alexi Kenny and pianist Enon Barnaton at the Dock Street Theater in Charleston, South Carolina. They're playing the one movement sonata by George Enescu called Torso.

0: Alexi Kenny playing the violin, Enon Barnaton at the piano. That's music that Romanian composer George Enescu wrote in 1911, a single movement for violin and piano, a sonata in A minor. We heard it from a concert at the Spoleto Festival USA in Charleston, South Carolina. 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In a moment, new music from 3.5 centuries ago. 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

In the world of classical music, we're now living in a golden age of discovery. Maybe more accurate to call it an era of rediscovery. For something like 150 years, the classical sphere has focused on what it sometimes calls the masterworks, the big pieces by a very few composers, Beethoven, Mozart, Bach, Brahms, a few others. As I see it, there are good reasons to love and enjoy and program those pieces, and I'm grateful to scholars and musicians who, over the past 10 or 20 years or so, have been finding and reviving so many fascinating pieces by long-gone composers who really deserve to be remembered. Here's yet another example. Maddalena Lombardini Searman, born in Venice in 1745. In her early 20s, she earned an official maestro license at school. That meant she could work as a musician all across Europe, which she did. And she wrote several dozen pieces that have been ignored for about 200 years. That has started to change recently, thanks to a group of scholars who have found and republished her work. Let's drop in on a recent concert in Houston. Four members of the ensemble Rocco in concert at Houston's Museum of Fine Arts. This is the String Quartet No. 6 by Maddalena Lombardini Searman.

music by the Italian violinist and composer Maddalena Lombardini-Sirman. That was her string quartet number 6. Four members of the ensemble Rocco gave that performance at the Museum of Fine Arts in Houston. Scott St. John and Ava Burmeister on violins. Sharon Way played viola. Alexis Pia Gerlach played cello. Maddalena Lombardini-Sirman. She had a career as a touring violinist and composer in the 1760s and 1770s. Her work, mostly forgotten until very recently. A group of scholars found and republished several dozen pieces that she wrote. It is so exciting to live in this era of musical rediscovery, hearing fascinating pieces of music that have been around for a long time and have been unjustly overlooked. In a moment, gristly, whimsical, energetic music for piano and winds. This is Performance Today from APM.

When Igor Stravinsky premiered his new piano concerto in 1924, it had some critics scratching their heads. Where are the strings? They wondered. Stravinsky realized he needed to explain that his omission was actually a conscious decision. Instead of a symphony orchestra, he wrote for what we consider a concert band, just woodwinds, brass, timpani, and double bass. Stravinsky said strings and piano, a sound scraped and a sound struck, do not sound well together. Piano and winds, sound struck and blown, do. Stravinsky's angular rhythms and cheeky dissonance work splendidly with this combo, enabling a different kind of conversation. It's a completely different architecture than a traditional concerto. This lesser-performed gem is in great hands with pianist Kirill Gerstein. David Robertson leads the Leipzig Gewandhaus Orchestra in the Concerto for Piano and Wind Instruments by Igor Stravinsky.

The rarely performed Concerto for Piano and Winds by Igor Stravinsky. We heard it played by one of the foremost interpreters of the work, pianist Carol Gerstein, from a concert in Leipzig, Germany. David Robertson led the Leipzig Gewandhaus Orchestra. Stravinsky wrote that concerto for himself to play. In fact, kept the performance rights to the piece to himself for several years, partly because he made money being the only person able to play the work. But he also wanted to keep what he called incompetent hands from interpreting the piece. You want your work to be presented in the best way possible, right? Well, I think he would be very pleased with Carol Gerstein's interpretation. By the way, I just wanted to say a quick and deeply heartfelt thank you to everyone who's a contributing member of this public radio station. Without your support, we could not do these daily concert tours. 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I'm Valerie Kaler. This is Performance Today from APM, American Public Media. When composer John Adams encountered American minimalism in the 70s, he was immediately drawn to what he called its stripped-down harmonic and rhythmic discourse. And he wrote a piece for string quartet called Wavemaker, with these long sequences that were meant to create the musical equivalent of shimmering ripples on a pond. It was one of those things that looked great on paper. But, he said, his writing technique lagged behind his inspiration, and the first performance crashed and burned. From APM American Public Media, this is Performance Today. I'm Valerie Kaler. This is the result of John Adams going back to the drawing board. Shaker loops ahead this hour. Also ahead, music by Ernest Bloch from a concert in Florida. Right now, let's hear from his Symphony No. 2, the second movement. Andrei Boreko conducting the Malmö Symphony Orchestra.

The second movement of the Symphony No. 2 by Ernest Bloch. Andre Borreko with the Malmö Symphony Orchestra. More by Ernest Bloch is on the way this hour. From APM, American Public Media, this is Performance Today, taking you to concerts around

just about to hear it. Sakari Oramu leads the NDR Elbphilharmonie Orchestra in concert at the Elbphilharmonie in Hamburg, Germany. This is the Serenade in E-flat major for 13 wind instruments by Richard Strauss.

Richard Strauss started composing at the age of 4. He was just 17 when he wrote the piece we just heard, a one-movement serenade for winds. That score made it into the hands of conductor Hans von Bülow, who was mighty impressed, said Strauss was an uncommonly gifted young man, by far the most striking personality since Brahms. He took Strauss under his wing, gave him conducting jobs, and encouraged publishers to have a look at this young man's work. Sakari Oramu conducted the NDR Elbphilharmonie at the Elbphilharmonie in Hamburg. That was the Serenade in E-flat by Richard Strauss. In a moment, shapes and loops. 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

There's an old tradition of American hymn singing called shape note singing. Each different note is represented on the page by a different shape, a square or a circle or triangles pointing in different directions. This made it easier for congregations who didn't read music to learn to sing hymns. American composer John Adams heard shape note singing while he was growing up in New Hampshire in the 1950s and early 60s. He lived not too far from an old Shaker colony. In 1978, Adams wrote a piece called Shaker Loops. He used some of the new musical language of minimalism, but he wanted to push minimalism beyond a sense of mere mechanical repetition. About this piece, he wrote that he tried to capture the sense of pious and industrious souls caught up in the ecstatic frenzy of a dance that culminated in an epiphany of physical and spiritual transcendence. Let's hear this piece by John Adams, Shaker Loops. This concert was in Meiringen, Switzerland, during the Meiringen Music Festival.

The initial concept for that piece was string quartet, working title Waveforms. John Adams wanted to evoke shimmering ripples on a pond, but, he said, he hadn't quite figured out how to write what he imagined in his mind's ear. The first performance, quote, crashed and burned. Adams expanded the quartet to a septet to amp up the acoustical power, made some other changes, and composed the music we just heard. Shaker Loops, written in 1978 by American composer John Adams. Inspired by the shape note hymn sung at a Shaker colony near his childhood home in New Hampshire. We heard Shaker Loops from a concert during the Meiringen Festival in Meiringen, Switzerland. Philippe Bach conducted an ensemble of festival musicians in that performance. In the world of American minimalism, that is an iconic, groundbreaking piece of music. And I know it's not for everyone, but for me, if I'm in the right frame of mind, I find it transfixing, mesmerizing. I can snap back and forth between this timeless, dreamy kind of floating and a sudden attention to every little detail in every passing second. So what was your experience? What was your impression of that piece? I'm always glad to hear your thoughts about anything you hear on the show. Lots of ways for you to get in touch. You can write a note by clicking the contact button on the PT page at yourclassical.org or call the PT listener line, 866-943-4450. That's 866-943-4450. In a moment, an act of collective conscience. This is Performance Today from APM.

What does it mean to belong to a place, to a people? Composer Ernest Bloch wrestled with those questions his entire life. He was born in Switzerland in a Jewish family, left home when he was a teenager, traveled around Europe playing and writing music, still feeling like a stranger everywhere he went. Being Jewish in Germany in the early 1900s came with a profound feeling of alienation. Then he moved to this country in 1916. He taught music, but he never liked wearing a suit and tie. His accent made him stand out. People treated him like he was different. More alienation. Here is some deeply heartfelt music written by this wandering soul, Nigun, by Ernest Bloch.

0: The second movement, Nigun, from Ernest Bloch's Baal Shem. We heard violinist Michael Shaham and pianist Cheng Yuan Kwan from a concert at the Flagler Museum in Palm Beach, Florida. Bloch wrote several pieces inspired by Jewish themes. He said, quote, "I listened to an inner voice, deep, secret, burning, the voice of instinct, a voice that trembled into life on reading passages from the Bible. And the result was music." It is always a treat to share concert highlights with you on the radio and online. 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

Good afternoon. My name is Chelsea Duvall. Welcome to Afternoon Classical on SPR Classical, KSFC Spokane 91.9. I am filling in today for your wonderful regular host, Henry McNulty, and I'm very thrilled to be here. We are going to explore some composers and musicians of Eastern Europe and Russia today. How could I resist on this Thursday? And of course, we cannot do this if we don't include the wonderful Peter Ilyich Tchaikovsky. We're going to start with his Serenade for Strings in C, which is performed by the Bavarian Radio Symphony.

That was absolutely lovely. A rousing performance of Peter Ilyich Tchaikovsky's Serenade for Strings in C from Opus 40, performed by the Bavarian Radio Symphony. 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Fully staged with the score performed in the original German with English dialogue and subtitles. More at inland-northwest-opera.com. Again, that website is inland-nw-opera.com. I don't know if you'll be there, but I certainly will as I'm working on production. The Die Fledermaus is a wonderful opera, very entertaining. I've had the pleasure of being in it before, and I am looking forward to this rendition in the Northwest. We're going to continue our examination of Eastern European as well as Russian composers and artists with Sergei Rachmaninoff's Piano Concerto No. 4 in G minor, as performed by Hungarian pianist Zoltán Kocsis.

That was Hungarian pianist Zoltán Kocsis interpreting Rachmaninoff's Piano Concerto No. 4 in G minor. My name is Chelsea Duvall, and I have the arts calendar for today, Thursday, August 27th. Pop by the Entropy Gallery from 11 a.m. before this time to 6 p.m. tonight and check out Works by Kel Hudson. With community always at the heart of her work, Kel focuses primarily on photorealistic landscapes of daily reoccurring life scenes and what Kel refers to as mind cities, aerial communities that she builds from memories. You can find more information for this event at explodingstars.com. Also tonight is a continuation of the Meadow Valley Jazz Festival, presenting Zovino Santos Neto and Jenny Xu and Ben Feldman duo. Zovino is one of the greatest Brazilian musicians on the scene today. Husband and wife jazz power couple Ben and Jenny are back for their third visit to the Valley. That is happening tonight at 7 p.m. at the Merck Playhouse. For more information, check out winthropwashington.com/events. Taking a look ahead to tomorrow, if you're looking for something to do, Creative Mornings in Spokane has an event that's wonderful. This event features Spokane's Poet Laureate Mary Noel Smith as speaker, live music by Abe Kenny, free breakfast bites and roast house coffee, and the chance to meet some really cool creators in our community. 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As I said at the top, my name is Chelsea Duvall. I am covering for Henry McNulty today, and we're exploring the music of Eastern Europe and Russia. We're going to go to Czechoslovakia now with Czech composer Antonin Leopold Dvořák and three selections from his 8 Slavonic dances.

always fun to hear the applause of a live audience on one of our performances. That was three selections from the Eight Slavonic Dances by Czech composer Antonín Dvořák. We heard dances 1, 3, and 8. Contrary to their title, these dances were influenced not by Slavic folk music, but by the styles and forms from Bohemia. That performance was completed by the Israel Philharmonic Orchestra, led by the ever-famous Leonard Bernstein. We're going to go back to Russia with Sergei Prokofiev's Romeo and Juliet, arranged for two pianos.

bit of an anticlimactic ending, but I suppose that's what we get when we only listen to a few selections of Prokofiev's Romeo and Juliet as arranged for two pianos. Performances done by Martha Argerich and Sergei Babayan. 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Tickets and show information are available now at ticketswest.com. We're going to jump back to the piano. We were just there, and we're going to stay there for a little bit longer with Friedrich Chopin's piano variations on a duet from Mozart's Don Giovanni. Traditionally sung in the first act of the opera, this is Don Giovanni's attempt to seduce the young Zerlina.

That was pianist Jan Leschetzky performing Chopin's variation on a duet from Mozart's Don Giovanni. While Chopin is from Poland, which is technically Central Europe, it has a large relationship with Eastern Europe, and you can certainly hear the influences in the compositions of Chopin. So I decided to include him. Also, beautiful music. Next, we have the piece that inspired the focus for today's programming, Hungarian composer Béla Bartók's six Romanian folk dances performed by Israeli mandolinist Avi Avital.

So fun to hear that piece translated through a mandolin. Typically performed on the piano, that was Hungarian composer Béla Bartók's Six Romanian Folk Dances. We're going to now go to the music of Dvorak again, Songs My Mother Taught Me from Opus 55, performed by cellist Alyssa Weilerstein.

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3: 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My name is Chelsea Duvall, and if you are just joining me, welcome to the final hour of Afternoon Classical Music. Today we're exploring and enjoying music of Eastern Europe and Russia. Next up are selections from Tchaikovsky's Swan Lake as performed by the London Symphony Orchestra.